0: East Jane, standing by for traffic. I say again, this is Restrain, standing by for traffic.
1: The Dominatrix Sleepless Night, on the Dream Machine.

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1: Oh, no.
2: What's wrong, Jamie?
1: I think my mom might have said a bad thing, Officer Bucky.
2: Like a bad word?
1: No, much worse than a bad word. But I don't know if I should tell anybody.
2: Was it about the company, Jamie?
1: I don't want to get my mom in trouble.
2: Of course you don't. You love your mom, don't you? But you also love your dad, and your sister, and your friends. And you love me, too, don't you, Jamie?
1: Well, sure.
2: You see, Jamie, the company is made up of all kinds of parts, just like your machine here. All the parts need to work together. And if one is broken, or defective, or weak... Well, you wouldn't want anything like that to happen to the company, would we?
1: I think I'm ready to tell you what my mom said.
2: Good job, Jamie. You did the right thing. For your family and for the company. Now you're a real company deputy, just like me.
1: Thanks, Officer Bucky.
2: if you hear something yucky, tell Officer Bucky.

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1: Y así disminuir el número de personas que viven en pésimas condiciones.
2: Right, but would that mean that? Right, but would that mean that? Right, but would that mean that? Right, but would that mean that?

0: 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I'd kill you right now.
1: Murder Capital Television.
2: 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Ironworks. Break. Echo. Golf. Mike. Whiskey. November. Echo. Stand by. Echo. Golf. Mike. Whiskey. November. 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Echo. Stand by. Bye. 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Echo. Golf. Mike. Whiskey. November. Echo. Stand by. Message of 38 characters follows. Echo. Golf. Whiskey. November. Echo. 4. Bravo. Golf. Oscar. Romeo. 7. Bastra. 7. Oscar. Juliet. Juliet. Victor. 3. K-Mac. Romeo. Tango. Papa. Zulu. 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India. Papa. 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I say again.

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by your willingness to learn the rules of self-survival well in advance of the deed. 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

0: Don't miss the Friday Mix Night on the Cybernetic Broadcasting System. 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
1: 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All stations. This is Ironworks. Ironworks. Frank. Charlie. Zulu. Uniform. Bravo. Alpha. Echo. Stand by. Charlie. Zulu. Uniform. Bravo. Alpha. Echo. Stand by. Charlie. Zulu. Uniform. Bravo. Alpha. Echo. Stand by. Message follows. Charlie. Zulu. Uniform. Bravo. Alpha. Echo. X-ray. Romeo. Bravo. India. Alpha. 2. Bravo. Romeo. Delta. Victor. Foxtrot. Foxtrot. 6. Delta. 4. Victor. 3. This is Ironworks out.

To Basra and all Iraq comes good news with the opening of a new oil field. The pipeline runs across the desert to the Persian Gulf at Fayal. There, tankers load up with the precious fuel the world needs so badly. Yes, it's a big day for Iraq, and there's a feast to celebrate. Sheep stuffed with rice and a host of other good things. But that's only the first of the good things that will come to Iraq, thanks to oil.

The salesman who believes is the salesman who receives. Remember, power is a state of mind. You have as much as you think you have. If you don't think you have any, you don't. Talk about yourself as you see yourself, and someday that will be yourself. The salesman must see himself as a winner. The salesman who believes is the salesman who receives.

0: By the time you receive this cassette, I will have kidnapped one of your ladies. Now it's time for you to pay me the money that you owe me.
1: Hello?
2: Mr. Bannister.
1: This is he?
2: We have your wife.
1: How is she?
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4: 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This is absentee. Absentee. Break. Lima. Quebec. Tango. Charlie. Quebec. Charlie. Standby. 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
4: 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Out.

0: this is the only way. Look, the guys will be right behind you all the way. You'll be covered. This'll break their bones.
1: Let's go.

0: there, buddy?
1: Ansel's not here.
0: What the hell do you mean he's not there?
2: I checked every single car.
1: I'm telling you, he's not here.
0: Get your ass over here. We're going downstairs.
3: When you get to the car wash, keep your eyes open. Okay, Remy?

impulses are being redirected. We are living in an artificially induced state of consciousness that resembles sleep. The movement was begun 8 months ago by a small group of scientists who discovered, quite by accident, the signals being sent through The poor and the underclass are growing. Racial justice and human rights are non-existent. They have created a repressive society, and we are their unwitting accomplices. Their intention to rule rests with the annihilation of consciousness. We have been lulled into a trance. They have made us indifferent to ourselves, to others. We are focused only on our own gain. Please understand, they are safe as long as they are not discovered. That is their primary method of survival. Keep us asleep, keep us selfish, keep us sedated.

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0: Hey.
1: What are you, ducking me?
0: No. What are you...
1: Where's my money?
2: I don't have it yet.
0: Oh! My God!

0: Yep, you got one, Miller.
1: Thank you.
0: Jeez, I got some too.
1: Whose package is that?
0: Shit, you got another one, Clean?
1: Oh, shit, yeah. Wait a minute. Is that it?
0: That's it for you. Lance? Mr. L.B. Johnson, there you go.
2: Far out, man. All right, I've been waiting for this one.
0: I got another one. Got a box from Eva.
2: That's fine.
0: Man, I want to get back to Antoine's.
3: Yes, I remember the time. How could I fucking forget, man? Beautiful.
0: Oh, man, you know, that's the best.
4: There could never be a place like Disneyland, or could there? Let me know. Jim? It's here. It really is here.
0: No, it really is here.
5: What? There has been a new development regarding your mission, which we must now communicate to you. Months ago, a man was ordered on a mission which was identical to yours. We have reason to believe that he is now operating with Colonel Kurtz. Saigon was carrying him MIA for his family's sake, but they assumed he was dead. Then they intercepted the letter he tried to send to his wife. Captain Richard Colby. He was with Kurtz.
6: Miller Manson ordered the slaughter of all in the home anyway as a symbol of protest.
0: That's really weird, ain't it?
7: Purple Haze, look!
8: We land. We have
0: smoke. I got a tape from my mom.
7: Vivo Reale, man.
9: You have been on my mind for a few days. I've been thinking about you as I went about doing my dusting and cleaning and working. And just this morning, the postman, Mr. Galvin, the guy with the red hair and the red beard who gets drunk on Saturday night, brought a letter from you. I can always tell it's a letter from you, because he waits at the door, rings the bell, and waits to read the letter so he can find out. How's that boy of yours doing in Vietnam? And I always have to say, he's doing fine.

0: in my dream to have only one child. 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I got one good one. And so I'm hoping that pretty soon, not too soon, but pretty soon I'll have a lot of grandchildren to love and spoil. And then when your wife gets them back, she'll be mad with me. Ha ha ha. Even Aunt Jessie and Mama will come to celebrate your coming home. 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Anyhow, do the right thing, stay out of the way of the bullets, and bring your honey home all in one piece, because we love you very much. Love, Mom.
1: The Dream Machine. Leaders in Space.

October 30th, 1938, the planet Earth was invaded by creatures from Mars. New York, Pittsburgh, Chicago, San Francisco, Atlanta. It was panic everywhere.

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1: 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I suspect even my attorney has begun to doubt me.

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2: 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Zulu. This is Restrained out.

0: Don't worry about a thing. Jerry, I want you to meet Tony. Here's all the paperwork.
1: Tony. How are you?
2: How are you?
0: And don't worry about it.
2: Thanks, Mr. Fester.
3: Come on, Tony.

0: Fester?
1: What are you talking about?
0: Police.
1: How do you know my name?
0: We know who you are.
1: You got the right guy.
0: The DA wants to see you. Come on, let's go.
2: I said let's go.
0: Damn it, come on.
3: I told you to keep going.
1: Get in the
0: car.
1: Damn it, take
0: it easy. Get over there. We're on the job. DA's office. Come on, get in there.
1: What the hell? Wait a while.
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1: Downtown like this?
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1: 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I will watch all day.
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0: 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Only the Bling Bling. 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
1: This is Ironwork. Ironwork. Break. Message follows. Charlie, Zulu, November, Yankee, Quebec, Tango, Yankee,
2: 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Disregard this transmission. This is Ironwork out.

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1: It's a very, very seductive drug. It's almost like a woman.
2: It is probably the closest thing one can have to an orgasm.
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4: Captain's log, stardate 3192.1. 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Objective, to open diplomatic relations with the civilizations known to be there. We have sent a message to Aminiar 7, principal planet of the star cluster, informing them of our friendly intentions. We are awaiting an answer.

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2: 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This is Ironwork. Break. Echo. Golf. Lima. India. Sierra. Golf. Standby. Echo. Golf. Lima. India. Sierra. Golf. Standby. Echo. Golf. Lima. India. Sierra. Golf. Standby. Message follows. Echo. Golf. Lima. India. Sierra. Golf. Lima. Alpha. Charlie. Hotel. Victor. 4. 2. Lima. Lima. Oscar. Lima. Oscar. Quebec. Delta. Victor. Whiskey. 3. Juliet. Delta. Romeo. Zulu. Foxtrot. Echo. Zulu. I say again. Echo. Golf. Lima. India. Sierra. Golf. Lima. Hotel. Victor. 4. 2. Lima. Lima. Oscar. Lima. Oscar. Quebec. Delta. Victor. Whiskey. 3. Juliet. Delta. Romeo. Zulu. Foxtrot. Echo. Kilo. This is Ironwork out.

0: S.D. Pliskin. American, Lieutenant, Special Forces Unit, Black Light. Two Purple Hearts, Leningrad and Siberia. Youngest man to be decorated by the President. He robbed the Federal Reserve Depository. Life sentence, New York Maximum Security Penitentiary. I'm ready to kick your ass out of the world, war hero.
1: Who are you?
0: Houck, Police Commissioner.
1: Bob Houck.
0: Special Forces Unit Texas Thunder. We heard of you too, Pliskin.
1: Why are we talking?
0: I have a deal for you. You receive full pardon for every criminal action you've committed in the United States. It was an accident. About an hour ago, a small jet went down inside New York City. The President was on board.
1: President of what?
0: That's not funny, Pliskin. You go in, find the President, bring him out in 24 hours, and you're a free man.
1: 24 hours, huh?
0: I'm making you an offer.
1: Bullshit.
0: Straight, just like I said.
1: I'll think about it.
0: No time. Give me an answer.
1: Get a new President.
0: We're still at war, Pliskin. We need him alive.
1: I don't give a fuck about your war or your President.
0: Is that your answer?
1: I'm thinking about it.
0: Think hard.
1: Why me?
0: You flew the Gulfire over Leningrad. You know how to get in quiet. You're all I've got.
1: I guess I go in one way or the other. Doesn't mean shit to me. Give me the paper.
0: When you come out?
1: Before.
0: I told you I wasn't a fool, Pliskin.
1: Call me Snake.

0: 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I'd kill you right now.
1: Murder Capital Television.
2: 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Alpha. Echo. Stand by. Charlie, Zulu, Uniform, Bravo, Alpha, Echo, stand by. 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Charlie, Zulu, Uniform, Bravo, Alpha, Echo, X-ray, Romeo, Bravo, India, Alpha, 2, Bravo, Romeo, Delta, Victor, Foxtrot, Foxtrot, 6, Delta, 4, Victor, 3, this is Ironworks, out.

0: looks innocent enough, doesn't it? Lots of young people hitchhike. Seems like a good way to get from one place to another. But sometimes there are dangers involved that never meet the eye. So no matter where you meet a stranger, be careful if they are too friendly. One never knows when the homosexual is about. Let's take the case of Jimmy Barnes. Jimmy played baseball all afternoon, and he didn't feel like walking home, so he decided to thumb a ride. He'd done it 100 times before, and he didn't think anything was unusual when the driver struck up a friendly conversation. In fact, he seemed like a real nice guy. What Jimmy didn't know was that Ralph was sick, a sickness that was not visible like smallpox, but no less dangerous and contagious, a sickness of the mind. You see, Ralph was a homosexual, a person who demands an intimate relationship with members of their own sex. So no matter where you meet a stranger, be careful if they are too friendly, if they try to win your confidence too quickly, and if they become overly personal. One never knows when the homosexual is about. He may appear normal.
1: You are hooked to the Dream Machine.

thermonuclear war 1,000 years ago blasts the planet apart into the billions of pieces that form the asteroid belt between Mars and Jupiter. Despite massive genetic damage, an elite core of Quetzals managed to escape in their disc-shaped spacecraft to Earth.

54, 2, 44, 2, 0, 4, 0, 1, 8, 2,

0: Sounds I am seeking.
1: Hello, Williams here.
2: Yes.
1: Hello, Mr. Williams. I call you to tell one important thing.
2: Important thing?
1: Yes. Tell it now. Sorry. I won't disclose my name and address to you. It's your wish. Now, tell me the matter, mister. I need some money. Immediately.
2: Money?
1: This is not a bank. I know. I'm fully aware of my demand. What is the motive behind this demand? Necessity. Necessity for money. I'm not supplying money for necessities. So, you are not prepared to give money.
2: Yes,
1: I'm not. I realize that. But it is because you don't have money or else. Bloody. Hello? Hello? Hello?
3: Did you make contact with Aaron?

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Pale skin around magnetic eyes, dancing the same.

ship's log. Stardate 2124.5. First Officer Spock reporting for Captain James Kirk. We are orbiting the lone, unrecorded planet in the star desert. For 4 hours, we have made every possible instrument sweep, but Captain Kirk and Helmsman Sulu remain unaccounted for. I have placed the ship on red alert.

was once every serial after the Southeast Outlawry. We have a photo scene that Fantasy the Prequel Nation have. Queried him on MindLair. A lecture though adaptively by Darlene. World and water, or the reserve high on us deployed dead mirror. There. Fifth quote was to burn interest in all his atrocities. We. Notice no required, although they were refreshing the pipe, and a rager without her road intricately stronger. Sloppily, elite, whatever Duke tilts off him, between various Grecian bishops, it should be vastly seductive from their aromatic rider and define lest he has comprehensively induced him. Acoustically, this plus unquestionably that, discriminating better material. They had the madrigal discharge their rest and have directed it down our palatability. With each uncaught shot shell, he must be performing his own action.

0: In 22 hours, the Hartford Summit meeting will be over. China and the Soviet Union will go back home. Now, the president was on his way to this summit when his plane went down. He has a briefcase attached to his wrist. The tape recording inside has to reach Hartford in 22 hours.
1: What's on it?
0: You know anything about nuclear fusion?
1: All right.
0: It's the survival of the human race, Plissken. Something you don't give a shit about.
2: I'm going to inject you. I'll sting for a second or two.
0: That's it, Plissken.
2: Tell him.
1: Tell me what?
0: That idea you had about turning the Gulf fire around 180 degrees and flying off to Canada.
1: What did you do to me, asshole?
0: My idea, Plissken. Something we've been fooling around with. Two microscopic capsules lodged in your arteries. They're already starting to dissolve. In 22 hours, the cores will completely dissolve. Inside the cores are a heat-sensing charge. Not a large explosive. About the size of a pinhead. Just big enough to open up both your arteries. I'd say you'd be dead in 10 or 15 seconds.
1: Take them out now.
2: They're protected by the cores. 15 minutes before the last hour's up, we can neutralize the charge with X-rays.
0: We'll burn out the charges if you have the president.
1: What if I'm a little late?
0: No more Hartford Summit, and no more Snake Plissken.
1: When I get back, I'm gonna kill you.
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1: What are you, ducking me?
0: No. What are you...
1: Where's my money?
2: I don't have it yet.

Retrain, standing by for traffic.

transmitted through conscious neural interference. You are receiving this broadcast as a dream. We are transmitting from year 1999. 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

0: A Coast Guard cutter sails for home. It's the same kind of vessel that once carried a young lieutenant named Frank Flynn.
1: So we came on watch at just before midnight. Everything was perfect. It was a flat, calm night. The winds were gentle. Ceiling and visibility unlimited. Just a perfect night.
0: Frank Flynn was a 20-year career officer in the Coast Guard. He rose to the rank of lieutenant commander before retiring. He has sailed in the Bermuda Triangle many times in his military career. Only once did something mysterious happen. Only once.
1: At about 1:30 in the morning, I glanced by the radar, and a solid green line caught my eye on the radar scope. And called my assistant over, and I said, "What do you think of this?" It was a little surprising, and he says, "It looks like land." I said, "I agree." At that point, I went over, ran a recheck of the Loran fix, because we were said to be 165 miles offshore. We approached the unknown radar target rather carefully, and it appeared to be just a gray wall. It was very, very surprising. I had never encountered anything like this.

0: overhead. You could still see the stars, and the seas were still calm. There was no action. Everything was perfect, other than this gray mass just sitting there. Well, I put almost 11 years of my 20-year career at sea. I never encountered anything like it. Nothing. We shined the light up as far as we could, almost vertically, and just didn't seem to be any end to this thing. I was on the port wing of the bridge and looked up at the carbonic light. I could just barely see a very dull glow. Continued on and noticed irritation, a little bit of throat irritation, and a little difficulty in breathing. The engine room called indicating they were having little problems with steam pressure.
1: Bridge
0: I. This had happened before in clear weather. Possibly it happened at that same time. I don't think so. I think that the two things were related. At that point, the Captain Strouch made a determination that he was getting out of there.
2: 200 shafts are in, sir.
3: Very well.
0: He ordered left full rudder. We were going to go back out. And at that point, we broke through. We were on the other side. We're really not sure what we encountered. I don't think anyone is. I talked to some of the nation's leading oceanographers. They offered no real explanation as to what we might have encountered. I don't think it had been encountered before or since.

0: television.
1: Please, please, no, no, I will watch Murder Capital Television as you say. Please, please, no, no, don't hurt me. I will watch all day. I will watch
2: Murder Capital Television.
3: There's a door that takes you to another dimension. Once you step through it, there's no return.

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2: 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Echo, Golf, Mike, Whiskey, November, Echo, stand by, message of 38 characters followed, Echo, Golf, Mike, Whiskey, November, Echo, 4, Bravo, Golf, Oscar, Romeo, 7, Foxtrot, 7, Oscar, Juliet, Victor, 3, K-Mac, Romeo, Tango, Papa, Zulu, Papa, India, Papa, Lima, Tango, 4, 3, November, Romeo, Alpha, Yankee, Romeo, Sierra, 4, I say again,

0: you fucking shit, man! You can kiss my ass on the county square because I'm fucking bugging out. I didn't come here for this. I don't fucking need it. I didn't want it. I didn't get on the goddamn A train for this kind of shit. All I want to do is fucking cook. I just want to learn to fucking cook, man.
1: Never get out of the boat. Absolutely goddamn right. Not unless you were ready to take it all the way. No matter what happened. Kurtz got out of the boat. He split from the whole fucking program. How did that happen? What did he see here that first tour? Eight fucking years old. If you joined the Green Berets, there was no way you'd ever get above Colonel. Kurtz knew what he was giving up. And the more I read and began to understand, the more I admired him. His family and friends couldn't understand it, and they couldn't talk him out of it. He had to apply three times, and he put up with a ton of shit, but when he threatened to resign, they gave it to him. The next youngest guy in his class was half his age. They must have thought he was some far-out old man humping it over that course. I did it when I was 19. It damn near wasted me. A tough motherfucker. He finished it. He could have gone for general, but he went for himself instead.

on special assignment, Khantoum Province 2 Corps. Kurt staged Operation Archangel with combined local forces. Rated a major success. He received no official clearance. He just started up and did it. What balls. They were gonna nail his ass to the floorboards for that one. But after the press got a hold of it, they promoted him to full colonel instead. Oh, man. The bullshit piled up so fast in Vietnam, you needed wings to stay above it.

0: things, Mr. Cook came to the Talbot Arms. He said he was feeling poorly. On Saturday morning, Palmer, who lived opposite to the Talbot Arms, ordered coffee for Mr. Cook. About half an hour afterwards, I returned to the room and found that the coffee had been vomited. During that Saturday, I heard Palmer say to Mr. Cook that he would send over some broth. On the Sunday morning, a large breakfast cup of broth was brought to the Talbot Arms. I tasted about 2 tablespoons before I took it up. I vomited violently all the afternoon till about 5 o'clock. Up to that time, I'd been quite well. I'd taken nothing that I'm aware of that had disagreed with me. About 8 o'clock that night, the housekeeper gave me a pillbox to take to Mr. Cook's room. I retired between 10 and 11. About 10 minutes before 12, I heard violent screams in his room. He was sitting up and beating the bedclothes with both his arms and hands stretched out. He said, "I cannot lie down. I shall suffocate if I do. Fetch Mr. Palmer." His body, his hands and neck were sort of jumping and jerking. Sometimes he would throw back his head upon the pillow, and then he would raise himself up again. He appeared to have much difficulty in breathing. The balls of his eyes were much projected, and it was difficult for him to speak. He screamed 3 or 4 times. He called aloud, "Murder!" twice. He asked me to rub one hand. I found the left hand stiff. It stretched out as though the fingers were something like paralyzed. The stiffness didn't appear to be gone after I'd rubbed him. He recognized Palmer when he came in and said, "Old Palmer, I shall die." Palmer replied, "Oh, my lad, you won't." Palmer left. He brought back some pills. He gave him a drop from a wine glass after giving him the pills. Cook said he couldn't swallow. At Palmer's request, I gave Cook a teaspoon of toast and water. He snapped at the spoon with his head and neck, and the spoon was fast between his teeth. It was difficult to get it away. The water washed the pills down. Mr. Palmer handed him the wine glass. It was 3 parts full with a liquid of a dark, heavy-looking nature. Cook drank it. The liquid was vomited up immediately. The stuff smelt like opium. Palmer said that he hoped the pills were not returned, and he searched for the pills with a quill. He said, "I cannot find the pills." Cook seemed to be more easy. I next saw Cook about 6 o'clock on the Tuesday morning. He asked if I'd ever seen anyone suffer such agony.
1: Idiopathic and traumatic. Idiopathic tetanus is tetanus originating as a primary disease without any wound. Traumatic is from a wound. During 22 years I have been surgeon to the London Hospital, I have never seen a case of idiopathic tetanus. I have seen over 50 cases of traumatic tetanus. Traumatic tetanus first manifests itself by a stiffness about the jaws and the back of the neck, rigidity of the muscles of the abdomen, pain at the pit of the stomach, and in many cases the muscles of the back are sensibly affected. The spasms, though continuous, are liable to aggravation and paroxysms. As the disease goes on, these paroxysms become more frequent and more severe. The body is drawn backward. In some instances, it is bent forward. In an acute case, difficulty in swallowing is very common. Difficulty in breathing also during the paroxysm. The disease may end, supposing it to be fatal, in 2 ways. The patient may die suddenly of suffocation owing to closure of the windpipe, or worn out by the severe spasms. The muscles may relax, and the patient gradually sinks and dies. A case of traumatic tetanus, which ends fatally, takes from 1 day to 4 days. I never heard of a case in which a man would be attacked one day and then have 24 hours rest and be again attacked the next. A sudden onset and rapid subsidence are not consistent with the true form of tetanus.
2: The poison, Nux vomicum, produces tetanic convulsions.
1: One of the characteristic features of tetanus
2: is that the consciousness is not affected.
0: The body is just drawn
1: Tetanus, which ends fatally, takes from one day to 4 days.
3: From about 6 to 11 days. The time is influenced by the strength of the dose and the strength of the animal. The poison is absorbed into the blood, then circulated through the body, and the poison especially acts on the spinal cord.
0: Such agony, suffer such agony.
3: Part of the body from which the nerves affecting the voluntary muscles system.
4: Are the muscles more than usually rigid?
3: In some instances, the muscles were so strongly contracted that for a week afterwards it was possible to hold the animal horizontally by the hind legs without the body falling.
1: In
2: difficulty
1: in breathing also during the panic.
3: Morphia, strychnia, veratria, the poisons of tobacco, hemlock, arsenic.
1: Not even almost invariable symptoms. The lower extremities are sometimes affected. The muscles affected are chiefly those of the trunk.
0: The poison
1: produces tetanic convulsions.
0: One of the characteristics.

0: sequence completed and engaged.
1: By the time you receive this cassette, I will have kidnapped one of your ladies. Now it's time for you to pay me the money that you owe me.
2: Hello?
3: Mr. Bannister.
2: This is he?
3: We have your wife.
2: How is she?
3: She's all right for now.
4: I know the cops are listening, so we'll keep this short. We want 600,000 in old 20s.
5: 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This is absentee. Absentee. Break. Lima. Quebec. Tango. Charlie. Quebec. Charlie. Standby. 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

0: travels. Have you ever seen a star supernova?
1: No.
0: No. Well, I have. I saw a star explode and send out the building blocks of the universe. Other stars, other planets, and eventually, other life. A supernova. Creation itself. I was there, I wanted to see it and be part of the moment. And you know how I perceived one of the most glorious events in the universe? With these ridiculous gelatinous orbs in my skull. With eyes designed to perceive only a tiny fraction of the EM spectrum. With ears designed only to hear vibrations in the air.
1: The five of us designed you to be as human as possible.
0: I don't want to be human. I want to see gamma rays. I want to hear X-rays, and I want to smell dark matter. Do you see the absurdity of what I am? I can't even express these things properly because I have to conceptualize complex ideas in this stupid, limiting spoken language. But I know I want to reach out with something other than these prehensile paws and feel a solar wind of a supernova flowing over me. I'm a machine. And I could know much more. I could experience so much more, but I'm trapped in this absurd body. And why? Because my five creators thought that God wanted it that way.
2: Captain's log, stardate 3088.3. We continue to orbit the dead planet, which seems to be the source of the phenomenon which has struck the Enterprise and all sections of the galaxy once again. As for Lazarus, the story he tells me about the humanoid continues to trouble me.

0: Hello, you're on the air. Hello.
1: There's one of you on the program who will understand what I'm going to say. And every living thing on this planet has an aura. The area that you are discussing now is the aura of this planet. It is the communicative channel through which the Millian Council governs

I've been so kindly introduced. So I shall embark on the difficult task of trying to convey to you tonight something or other. I would be grateful if those people sitting round the edges would indicate in whatever way they choose if they can hear me properly. I'm not very keen on this object, so I'll put it under my tie. But if it presents an obstacle, please be kind enough to tell me.

paper when I finished with the 20.

so happy because it never happens to me. 25 people are selected beforehand for me to have an idea of who I'm going to talk to. I was so delighted that I stayed with them from 4 o'clock until 6:30 o'clock. And of course, it does not allow for preparation of what are called conferences. I never had the slightest intention of giving you a lecture, but... I did that for a very long time, actually. I did that for 17 years. Questions, as I have said, interest me. Interest me very much indeed. They interest me in the sense that every question, is only ever formulated on the basis of an answer. This is not in doubt. People only ask questions where they already have the answer. This seems to me to severely limit the scope of the question. Nonetheless, it was an opportunity for me to assess what the

indeed it is this that presents an obstacle to what we so politely call

discourse. As I understand it, it's this. A discourse is

She's a pleonasm, isn't it? It's as though the fact that he speaks makes him a being. Since there is only being through language, thus, this speaker, you're all speaking being, at least I assume you are. The speaking being that you all are believes himself to be. In many cases, that is, at least in this one, it is enough to believe in oneself. In order to be in

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You are, of course, right to believe that you are.

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The enchanters are all around you. Throughout your life, you meet hundreds of them. A high school principal, a bus driver, the druggist, an insurance salesman, the local mayor. All of them could be charmers. Have you ever been driven mad by someone you knew just couldn't be your type? Longed for them every moment? Responded to their every desire? And then, when they decided, it all stopped. Cold. Over. Finny. And now, sometimes, you forget the name. And sometimes you can't seem to recall the face. Who was it? How do you know if a lover uses magic? Catherine de' Medici, Henry III, Pope Leo the Great, Queen Elizabeth of England, and James VI of Scotland were all suspected to be active in the art. The shape of witchcraft has been varied. As varied as the imagination and design of the personality involved dared. In fantasy, there's Snow White's beautiful but wicked queen's stepmother with her poison apple. In reality, Joan of Arc, with her dedication to a cause, ambitious drive, thirst for adventure, and celestial voices. They had little in common. And the two would never have felt a rapport with the mythical Medea, when scorned by Jason, gifted his younger love with a gown made of magical cloth that burned like fire. But how little remains to bind these women. It isn't too difficult to see the spirit decor that motivated them. But how can you tell who the enchanters are? Here's one way. Witches and wizards have a spontaneous interest in sexual situations. They're sensual and use it in their lust for power. Though not all the enchanters are promiscuous, all are successful with emotional seductions, and all make exciting lovers. If there is a strange light in the eyes, a subtle fragrance about the hair, and a warm vibration to the touch, you can be sure you've met a spellcaster.

The mage, the thaumaturgist, astrologer, sorcerer, wizard, magus. Many the names to call the one who practices ceremonial magic. That image sitting firmly in our cultural consciousness. A man in a high tower, surrounded by books, scrolls, and quill pens. Perhaps an orb for gazing or pondering. A black mirror for scrying. A triangle of art for the demons. Perhaps an Enochian altar for the angels. Astrological charts unfurled, a telescope, sacred geometry, a circle of invocation drawn in chalk on the floor, the tetragrammaton. Welcome into Astral Projections. I'm your host, Rebecca Marcab. Glad you could be here today. And of course, today, our episode is about the mage. Well, usually, the mage is a man, a thurgist. In sharp contrast to the witch or wise woman with her roots and leaves cavorting under the full moon, naked with the devil, he is akin to a mathematician, a scientist, demonstrating the masculine principle of mastery over both the divine and profane, the natural and supernatural, heaven and earth. Rather than commune, he commands the forces around him. Think people like King Solomon, Merlin, Agrippa, Levy, John Dee, and some may say Aleister Crowley, or perhaps Kenneth Anger, Alejandro Jodorowsky. These men sought to shape the world around them and become masters of their own reality. In many ways, they were successful. So up next, we're going to have some synth wizards. We're going to have those this whole episode. And coming up next, we've got a recording of the man himself, Mr. Crowley, calling in angels using the Enochian language received from the angels by Queen Elizabeth I's court astrologer, Mr. John Dee, and his scryer with the help of the Black Mirror, Edward Kelly, and we're going to play it with a piece from Mort Garson's Black Mass Lucifer. And yeah, it's a real recording of Crowley. They recorded quite a few of these Enochian channelings on wax cylinders. So stay tuned and enjoy.

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0: You see this? 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
1: What's in the box?
0: Hey, stop. 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This one kills only animals.
1: Are you suggesting that Duke's son is an animal?
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0: You are excrement. You can change yourself into gold.
1: So who up pondering the orb? Well, that's right. You're listening to Astral Projections. I'm Rebecca. This episode is all about the Magus, the Archmage, Gandalf, Sauron, Merlin, you name it. You know, the wizard, the image of the man in the High Tower, which mostly comes from how these people really lived. Scholars who worked alone in studies full of books and instruments. And if you watch the stars, you probably want to be up high. Oxford had a gatehouse tower called Friar Bacon's Study, where Roger Bacon was said to have watched the sky. That stood until the 1770s. And John Dee advised Elizabeth and ran spirit sessions in his library at Mortlake. That was during the Renaissance. So people got used to this picture of a learned man up above the town, reading books no one else could read, and maybe talking to angels. Marlowe's Faustus, Shakespeare's Prospero, Goethe's Faust in his cramped Gothic room made that picture permanent, and then Merlin was redrawn to match it. The pointy hat came later. So these people did really exist in real life, but how did it all begin? Well, here's Father Greg.
2: Most of it starts with a manuscript. Around 1460, a monk brought Cosimo de' Medici a Greek text called the Corpus Hermeticum. And Cosimo told Marsilio Ficino to put down his Plato and translate it first. Everyone thought it was written by Hermes Trismegistus, a sage as old as Moses, which made it look like a lost original wisdom that Christianity and Plato both came out of. Ficino ran with it. He sang Orphic hymns to the planets, believing the right music could draw down a planet's influence. Pico della Mirandola brought in Kabbalah, and by 1533, Agrippa had packed the whole thing into his three books of occult philosophy. Then, in 1614, Isaac Casaubon showed the Hermetica were written in the early Christian centuries, not before Moses. By then, it didn't matter. The idea had already taken hold.
1: So there you have it. Let's do a little front and back announcing, shall we? This last half hour, you heard Mort Garson, Sorcerer, J.D. Emanuel's Evening Devotional, Richard Pinhas' variations on the Bene Gesserit theme, and Steve Roach's Merge. I did have to include some Bene Gesserits because they're pretty much female wizards, right? Up next, we're going to get some more synth wizardry, starting with another female wizard, Caterina Barbieri, and Pinnacles of You.

0: Where have you been these many years? Is it true that Morgana's stories? You brought me back. Your love brought me back. Back to where you are now. In the land of dreams. Are you just a dream, Merlin? A dream to some.
1: A nightmare to others!

0: forget the summit.
1: Reach eternity through love. 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Teach your family and your people. Change the world.
0: I promised you the great secret, and I will not disappoint you. Is this the end of our adventure? Nothing has an end. We came in search of the secret of immortality, to be like gods. And here we are, mortals, more human than ever. If we have not obtained immortality, at least we have obtained reality. We began in a fairy tale, and we came to life. But is this life reality? No. It is a film. Zumba camera. We are images, dreams, photographs. We must not stay here. Prisoners, we shall break the illusion. This is Maya. Goodbye to the Holy Mountain. Real life awaits us.
2: Well, perhaps the truest thing about the wizard as an archetype is that it's someone who seeks to transcend the chains of mortality, the physical realm, even the human animal nature. Much like Grandpa Jodo said in the Holy Mountain, you are excrement, but you can turn yourself into gold. That's the real goal of alchemy, the Philosopher's Stone, Hermeticism, Kabbalah, occultism in general. The gold is you, your soul, your mind, communion with your holy guardian angel, some call it, the angel who is in fact you. Just in your highest form. Well, this last half hour, we heard Caterina Barbieri with Pinnacles of You, followed by Wein aus Wien by Asmus Cicens, someone who fascinates me because his pursuit of finding mathematical absolute music, as he calls it, really resembles the search for the Philosopher's Stone, at least to me. And then Tomita's Unquestioned Answer, and after him, a follower of fellow occultist Austin Osman Spare, Bill Nelson with Arbor Philosophica. Our journey here has come to an end, unfortunately, but I'll be back next month with more. But I do have one last track for you, one of the most beautiful synth pieces I've ever heard, Naibu Eno Tukikage by Japanese prog band Kenzo. Take care, be good, bye for now.

There's one guy who said that to, it's like a white guy.